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Hey, Justice, this is your mother. It is 2:33 on Monday afternoon. I was just calling to see how you were doing. You sounded really uptight last night. It made me a little nervous. It made me nervous, but it sounded like you were nervous, too. 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You know I love you, and I'm concerned. 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I know you're under a lot of pressure.

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Some will die in hot pursuit while sifting through my ashes. 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

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My name is Mason. I'll be hanging out here till about noon. Good morning. Hope you're being safe and courteous on the roads this morning. Hope you're ready for another day, another hot day. But hey, we got a 20% chance of some kind of moisture. Breezy, looking to be winds out of the west-southwest, 15 to 20 miles per hour. And a few chances for moisture here over the next few days. Looking at a 20% chance tomorrow, 30% chance on Saturday, 20% chance on Sunday. So we can always use more here in the Texas Panhandle. And it's the summer giveaways. 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Got more keywords for you to text in. 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It's 3 Days Grace up next.

0: a little Creed on this beautiful Thursday morning. 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
0: Yep, that's it. That's what we are. Creed is the most rock that has ever rocked. Chevelle's Take Out the Gunman up next. Thanks for hanging out. 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
3: 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Z103.3 rocks Pampa, Texas, and the Panhandle. Thank you so much for tuning in. My name is Mason. Thank you to our commercial partners and our sponsors. Had a quick commercial break. Hear words from our sponsors. Things, stuff, good stuff. And good people here in the Pampa, Texas, and surrounding areas. Community. Stick around at the top of the hour. We got Mike Earl with the news. We look forward to hearing from him. We'll see you there shortly thereafter. Classics at 9. He'll take over after a couple songs. This one, Jane's Addiction. Been caught stealing here on KRXZ 103.3.

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1: News. I'm Gianna Gelosi. After months of scandal involving a Nazi-looking tattoo, offensive Reddit posts, reports of unsettling behavior, and finally a rape allegation, Maine Senate candidate Graham Plattner is dropping out of the race.
2: This is incredibly difficult because I know that some will think it's an admission of guilt, and it most certainly is not. We're not doing it because of the allegations. We're doing it because of the structures that are being taken away from us by those in power.
1: He denies the allegations. Maine Democrats now planning a convention to replace Plattner. President Trump promised more strikes on Iran, and he delivered.
3: CENTCOM saying some 90 sites were hit, including port cities along the Persian Gulf coast, an airport, and bridges further inland. And that was followed again by Iranian strikes against U.S. military locations in three Gulf nations, Kuwait, Bahrain, and Qatar.
1: That's Fox's Greg Palcott. 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
4: A meeting in Pampa to plan the community's next Boots and Badges Blood Drive has been tentatively scheduled for Tuesday, July 14th. Coffey Memorial Blood Center account consultant Lindsay Sullivan says the place of the noon meeting will be announced later depending upon RSVP. It will be the first Boots and Badges Blood Drive in Pampa since 2019. More details about the planning will be announced soon. She says there are a critical shortage of all types of blood in the area. Other Boots and Badges blood drives are scheduled Monday, July 13th at Celebration Family Church Event Center in Fritch. That one will be from 2:30 to 6:30 p.m. In Borger, Thursday, July 16th from noon to 7 p.m. at the Johnson Park Youth Center Gym, and

0: 3:30 p.m. to 6:30 p.m. Tuesday, the 21st, that one at the Community Center in Stinnett. Blood shortages spiked during summer months and for various reasons, including decreased donations and increased hospital demand. The summer slowdown is primarily driven by school breaks, vacation routines, and high temperatures that discourage donors from leaving their homes. High schools and universities account for up to 20% of all blood donations during the academic year, and with students on break, those blood drives do not happen. Pampa residents this week experiencing at or near triple-digit high temperatures. Pampa Radio News records show that the hottest temperature ever recorded in Pampa was 111 degrees. That occurred on Sunday afternoon, June 26, 2011. The record high in the Texas Panhandle was 117 degrees, recorded in Clarendon Wednesday, August 12, 1936. The hottest temperature in Texas, 120 degrees in Seymour, that on the same date, and then tied in Monahans, June 28, 1994. The official highest air temperature ever was 134 degrees, that reading documented at 2 p.m. Wednesday, July 10, 1913, in Furnace Creek, California. Furnace Creek is in Death Valley National Park, and it reaches extreme temperatures due to a combination of elevation, geographic entrapment by tall mountain ranges, relentless solar radiation on barren rock formations, and a persistent natural oven convection effect that continuously reheats descending air. New flood warning sirens have been installed along the Guadalupe River in the Texas Hill Country, where that catastrophic flooding occurred last year. Here's more from correspondent Danny Moffitt.
1: With last weekend marking the one-year anniversary since the deadly 4th of July floods that killed more than 130 people, new sirens have now gone up in Kerr County. It starts out with a male voice saying, "Attention, this is a test of the outdoor warning system. It's only a test. During a real emergency, you should tune to local media for information." And then it plays loud wailing and beeping tones. They'll have 8 sirens going up along the Guadalupe River that should be within earshot of the nearby youth summer camps. There are 29 counties that have grant agreements in place and are working to submit their project plans soon for review and approval. The project plans do have to be approved before they can access their grant money. I'm Danny Moffitt.
0: A report released by the Dallas Police Department shows that more than 1,800 pounds of illegal fireworks were confiscated during the 4th of July Independence Day holiday weekend. The seizures came during a coordinated holiday crackdown by Dallas police and fire officials. The joint operations were conducted by the Dallas Fire Rescue Arson Division and Dallas Police Department and netted the take across 2 separate incidents. The largest seizure was on the 3300 block of Elsie Faye Hagen Street near 2nd Avenue in South Dallas. Officials there found a large cache of fireworks being sold out of a U-Haul truck and van. More than 1,400 pounds of illegal fireworks were confiscated and 2 citations were issued. The explosives were taken to a secure location. Then another 400 pounds of fireworks were seized in a house on the 4400 block of Penelope Avenue. The Williamson County Sheriff's Office made multiple arrests Monday as drugs, firearms, and money were seized after a search warrant was issued at the Bexley apartment complex in the 2800 block of South Lakeline Boulevard in Cedar Park. The incident was another step in the investigation that was initiated after law enforcement received a tip on the Crime Stoppers hotline in January. A release from the Williamson County Sheriff's Office states that evidence seized includes 10 grams of cocaine, 25 ounces of THC wax, 1,208 grams of alprazolam, that's approximately 4,770 pills, 772 grams of THC vape products or 385 vape cartridges, 1.2 pounds of psilocybin mushrooms, 51 pounds of marijuana, $44,000 in U.S. currency, 9 handguns, including a Smith & Wesson, Glock, Colt, Raven Arms, Sig Sauer, 1 Mossberg shotgun, 3 AR-15-style rifles, 1 Draco AK-style pistol, digital scales, and multiple cell phones. Toyota says it plans to expand its San Antonio operations with a second vehicle assembly line that officials say will double Toyota's manufacturing footprint in the Alamo City. The state of Texas is supporting the expansion with a $20 million Texas Enterprise Fund grant and a $50,000 Veterans Created Job bonus. The new initiative will create an estimated 2,000 new jobs. Toyota CEO Ted Ogawa says that the company plans to continue growing its manufacturing presence in Texas. The Office of the State Comptroller has released an updated economic impact analysis of Texas military installations. The document estimates that the facilities contribute nearly $149 billion each year to the state's economy while supporting more than 629,000 jobs. Developed in collaboration with the Texas Military Preparedness Commission, the analysis measures the direct and indirect economic contributions the military bases have on Texas through employment, economic output, gross domestic product, and disposable personal income. In 2025, they supported 213,000 direct jobs, including more than 125,000 active duty and full-time National Guard and Reserve personnel. The analysis also states that military posts generated $91 billion in Texas gross domestic products and $44 billion in disposable personal income. Texas is home to 14 military installations representing the U.S. Army, Navy, Air Force, as well as National Guard and Reserve components. The report states that Fort Hood remains one of the largest economic engines in Texas, contributing $38 billion to the state's economy. On the Pampa Radio TxDOT Time Saver Travel Report, there are lane closures on the westbound I-40 frontage roads from Eastern to Grand today for patching work, and on westbound I-40 from Atkinson Road to Westline for concrete repairs. The Gilliloo Creek Bridge on State Highway 23 in Lipscomb County is closed due to demolition and reconstruction, and the left lane of I-40 at Spur 228 east of Amarillo is closed both directions for bridge work. Now

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4: In the regional news roundup, the Castro County Sheriff's Office has released the identities of the victim and two suspects involved in that murder investigation that began Monday. The victim is 21-year-old Derek Lorenzo Rosales from Earth. The suspects are 25-year-old William Quintero Zuniga from Hart, who is charged with murder and tampering with physical evidence, 23-year-old Brian Quintero Trejo, also from Hart, charged with tampering with physical evidence. Each was arrested on a warrant and booked into the Castro County Jail. Texas Rangers are assisting the Castro County Sheriff's Office in the case. Deputies were dispatched to a disturbance and a report of a man down in the 1100 block of Avenue B in the Hackler Addition at 8:48 p.m. Monday. The first deputy on scene located a man on the ground with wounds after the assailants had fled the area. The deputy administered first aid to Rosales while waiting for rescue and EMS personnel to arrive. Rosales was transported to Plains Memorial Hospital in Dimmitt, where he later died as a result of injuries. The two persons taken into custody were found at separate locations in South Castro County. The investigation continues. The Department of Public Safety releasing additional information about that two-vehicle crash at 8:10 Tuesday morning, that one on State Highway 194, approximately 6 miles southeast of Hart. The deceased is identified as 57-year-old Stacy Maureen Stone from Abernathy, pronounced deceased on scene. She was driving a 2024 Ford Bronco. Injured in the crash was 29-year-old Marcus Jacob Ortegon from Hereford, transported to Plains Memorial Hospital in Dimmitt with minor injuries. He was driving a 2014 Western semi-tractor-trailer truck rig. The DPS says the semi-rig was eastbound and the Bronco westbound in the eastbound lane. The truck driver took evasive action and traveled into the westbound lane, and the Bronco also veered back onto the westbound lane, and the two collided, after which the Bronco caught fire, and the semi-rig and trailer veered into the north barrow ditch and overturned onto its side. That crash remains under investigation. The City of Amarillo has employed a firm to conduct an audit of the city's utilities billing procedures. Again, correspondent Danny Moffitt.
5: After rolling out a new billing system, the City of Amarillo City Council has approved $85,000 for a new external audit. It's to determine what's gone wrong with the city's water meters and the billing processes after 55,000 people were overcharged. Some people said they were billed for enough water to fill several swimming pools. They plan to build automated alerts and to flag unusually high water usage before the customers have to call in. The assistant city manager and chief technology officer will be leaving the city on July 22nd. The city did not give a reason for his resignation nor mention the water billing controversy. I'm Danny Moffitt.
4: The Supreme Court has decided to allow Texas to continue to enforce the law that requires app stores to verify its buyers' ages and obtain parental consent for minors to download apps and to purchase paid content within those apps. In a pair of unsigned orders issued, the justices rejected requests to reinstate orders by a federal court judge in Austin that barred the state from implementing the law. There were no public dissents from those orders. The law that is at the center of the dispute is the Texas App Store Accountability Act, also known as Senate Bill 2420. U.S. District Court Judge Robert Pittman issued an order in December that essentially blocked temporarily the state from enforcing 2420. But last month, the U.S. Court of Appeals put Pittman's order on hold, prompting the challenges to come to the Supreme Court a few days later. U.S. Attorney Ryan Raybould says 40-year-old Cristobal Torres Alvarez has been charged by federal complaint operating as an airman without an airman certificate after he is alleged to have operated a drone without authorization in violation of federal law. The incident occurred in protected airspace before the FIFA World Cup matches in Dallas. Raybould says those who operate a drone have a duty and responsibility to know the law, and drones cannot be flown over either Dallas Stadium or FanFest during the World Cup. He says those who disregard the warning can expect to be prosecuted in federal court. The FIFA World Cup matches in Dallas will conclude next Tuesday. Raybould says the FBI and its partners will continue to identify drone operators who violate temporary flight restrictions. He encourages those who fly drones to first check for active flight restrictions using FAA-approved rules. So far, during the FIFA World Cup games in Arlington, more than 70 drones have been seized. It is a federal crime to fly a drone into a no-fly zone. In Harris County, a man was arrested after he allegedly stole a private ambulance with a paramedic inside. The incident occurred near the intersection of Dove Landing Avenue and Bold River Road in northwest Harris County. After the suspect was found, he tried to run away on foot but was taken into custody following a brief foot chase. The medic inside the stolen ambulance was not hurt and was safely recovered. The City of Austin says that Public Works LLC is the recommended awardee on the solicitation to conduct an independent comprehensive efficiency assessment of all city departments with a final award subject to City Council approval. Public Works is considered to be a national leader in government efficiency reviews and has conducted numerous organizational evaluations of entire state governments, state agencies, and other entities, including several of the largest city and county governments in the United States. Austin Mayor Kirk Watson says the company is focused on finding meaningful and sustainable ways to make government work more efficiently. He says it's going to be an ongoing independent examination on how Austin's government can operate better. Public Works reviews have identified recurring savings of at least 5% of operating budgets through structural realignment, process improvement, procurement reforms, and elimination of duplication. Dallas firefighters and Dallas police officers are being hailed as heroes after they rescued a young woman who had been trapped for several days in a muddy ravine behind a high school, that after a passerby heard her cries for help. The rescue occurred after a man heard faint calls for help coming from a wooded area that afternoon. The woman was located in a steep ravine filled with deep mud and sewage. Dallas police and fire service personnel responded. Crews navigated nearly one quarter of a mile of difficult terrain in 104-degree heat to reach and rescue the victim. She was treated for severe dehydration and prolonged sun exposure. She will recover, officials say.
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6: When the word rhino is used, politically minded people often think of politicians who are Republican in name only. They are politicians who sense a benefit in identifying as a Republican, but a closer examination of their character reveals they do not hold to the traditional values of the Republican Party. For years, a similar problem has existed in the realm of Christianity. Many people like to call themselves Christians because they sense a benefit in identifying as one, but a closer examination of their lives reveals they do not hold to the basic teachings of Scripture. They are a Christian in name only. While no one is perfect and while everyone fails in their Christian lives at times, it is important for us to consider this question. Does my life consistently reflect the teachings of Scripture? If so, keep up the good work. Our culture needs you. If not, ask the Lord to help you, because authentic Christianity is more needed now than ever before.
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7: Now, relive the magic all over again in the brand new live-action remake. Experience the epic sea battle against the nasty Kakamora Coconut Pirates. Feel the weight of the fight against the shiny giant crab Tamatoa. Watch Dwayne The Rock Johnson's totally real hair flow in the salty sea air.
15: The ocean chose me for a reason. And it chose you too.
12: I'm not a princess. I'm the daughter of the chief. Leader of my people.
7: She is Moana.
16: Why can I not become a British officer?
17: Because you are not British, George.
18: There must be a path.
19: There is not for you.
7: Young Washington. Before he was elected the first U.S. president, before he was the general sailing across the Delaware, he was a boy fighting for the British in the French and Indian War. Now, on the 250th anniversary of our nation, Angel Studios and the Wonder Project invite you to go back to that particular time. Go back and watch the building blocks fall into place for one young man to become the immortal legend we know him to be today. Discover who he was beyond the textbooks, witness his origins, and celebrate his life this Independence Day.
20: You see those large, heavily armed men? They suspect you have killed their leader.
21: And they want you dead.
22: Queek?
0: Okay! Action!
7: Minions and Monsters. The Minions have made a movie about making a movie while in a movie. And in this movie about making movies, the Minions have made a movie with monsters. It's a monster movie. But to make a movie with monsters be a monster movie, you gotta have a monster. Because without a monster, all you have is a guy in a rubber suit. And a movie without a monster isn't a monster movie. It's just a movie with a monster played by a guy in a rubber suit. But this is not a guy in a rubber suit movie. It's a monster movie.
0: What are you going to use for your monster?
7: So the Minions do the only reasonable thing to save their movie. They summon a monster to be the monster in their movie, thereby making their movie be a monster movie. Have fun at the movies, kids.
16: Do you, Forky, to Karen Beverly to be your beloved bride?
21: Yeah! I now pronounce you husband and knife. Who poisoned the maid of honor?
22: There's a package for you.
16: Oh, thank you, thank you.
23: Hi there, I'm Lilypad. Let's play.
0: Oh, extinction, not again.
24: Toy Story 5. Jesse, Buzz, and the gang are back in Toy Story 5. Bonnie is growing up, and so is the world around her. 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
2: 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Thanks for tuning in. My name is Mason. It's regular scheduled programming happening right now. It's the 10 o'clock hour. We're getting it going with Audio Vent. Shout out Johnny. Request from Johnny. I personally remember this game from the 2003 Disney's Extreme Skate Adventure video game. That's where I remember this song from. Anybody else remember that? 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

And we are so back. We're so back, you know, that you can't even fathom how back we are. We're so back that we're going to be rolling into some 2010s rock. It's not brand new, but it is pretty new. 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

Nothing But Thieves on this beautiful Thursday morning. Thanks for tuning in to KRXZ 103.3, rockin' Pampa, Texas, and the Panhandle. My name is Mason, hanging out here until about noon. It's hot again today, but we do have rain in the forecast. It's going to be near 100, a bit breezy. Winds normal here in Pampa, Texas. We know that. And look at that. We went from a 20% chance 2 hours ago to a 5% chance now. So that makes all the sense. There's a chance of rain. That's all we know. It's a slight to moderate chance of rain, we'll just say. At the end of the day, it's going to rain or it's not. That is a fact, Pampa, Texas. Up next, it's New Medicine. The song is called Laid on KRXZ 103.3. We'll be back.

New rock from All Them Witches and Tiger Cub on KRXZ 103.3 this Thursday morning. The first song in that little segment was All Them Witches with Hold Up, Say What from their newest album, House of Mirrors. That was released in May, and it's doing really well. After that, just recently, you heard Tiger Cub with Fall In, Fall Out from their newest album, Nets to Catch the Wind. That was released in April. And up next, we're going to hit a couple of Rocklahoma artists. Rocklahoma 2026, as you know, happening Labor Day weekend this year, September 4th, 5th, and 6th out there, Pryor, Oklahoma. If you don't know where Pryor, Oklahoma is, it's about 45 minutes or so northeast, east-northeast of Tulsa. So it's a ways out there, but definitely worth the drive. Rocklahoma, go check it out. They're celebrating 20 years, 20th anniversary this year. And we're giving away tickets. We got tickets. So if you want to get in on a chance to win a couple tickets, that is one pair. We've got several pairs to give away. You got to text ROK26. That's a key word, ROK26. To the number 806-207-2997. 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Up first, it is Papa Roach, the Saturday headliner for Rocklahoma with Kill the Noise on KRXZ 103.3. We'll be back.

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5: Hey there, y'all. I'm Dathan, and this is What's Cooking in Pampa.
6: That's good.
5: This week for y'all, I'm reviewing the stew from our very own Coney Island. Now, some of y'all might be wondering why my first review of the Coney is of their stew and not, well, their Coney dog. Simply put, the reason is because that's what I always get when I'm there. Stew is a very simple dish. It's meat and veggies boiled in a broth with your choice of spices. As such, I never appreciated much when I was a kid. Now that I'm older, I'm wiser, and I have a kindling love for the dish. You see, the simplicity of stew makes it both the most worldly and most local dish man has ever fathomed. Every state, territory, and nation has their own stew, their own recipe, and as such, the stew of Coney Island embodies the best qualities of the panhandle stew. Beef, carrots, corn, green beans, add some cornbread, and you're eating history, wholly unique to the earth you're standing on. My advice? Order a grilled cheese sandwich to dip into your broth. You'll thank me later. So if you're feeling patriotic, nostalgic, or if you're wondering what it takes to really be a member of your community, go eat some stew at the Coney Island and enjoy it tomorrow and tomorrow and tomorrow. That's all I got to say. Tune in next week to hear what's cooking in Pampa.
7: 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It's 11 o'clock and we've got Aaron's calling the classics at 2, so I'm going to call this, there's classics at 11. Why not? And it's a little bit more edgier classics, let's say, because there's a lot of 90s here. And I know some people that might bother them to know that the 90s are classic, but the 90s are classic. I'm from the 90s. I'm classic, I guess, at this point. Who knows? But, you know, Coney Island's a classic. Dathan just gave you the lowdown on what's cooking in Pampa.

Let us know what you think about that segment. Text in, what's for lunch? To 806-207-2997. Got Rage Against the Machine to start us off. 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We'll be back.

Now when I talk to God, I knew he'd understand. He said, stick by me and I'll be your God in hand. But don't ask me what I think of you. I might not give the answer that you want me to.

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7: 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Thanks for tuning in. My name is Mason. And I'm signing off for the day. I'm headed out. Going to be handing it over to Mike Earl at the top of the hour with your news. Aaron in the afternoon to follow. Sure appreciate you for listening, making Pampa Radio a part of your everyday routine, your life. We see you. We see everybody. And we appreciate everyone. 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So, as always, be safe out there, Tampa, and we will see you in the morning back here for another day. 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
1: News. I'm Therese Crowley. Lance Twiggs, the video. Testimony today from the roommate slash lover of accused Charlie Kirk assassin Tyler Robinson.
2: The prosecution plans to play a pre-recorded law enforcement interview with Twiggs, which was offered in place of Twiggs appearing in person at this preliminary hearing. But yesterday in court, the defense asked for large chunks of the Twiggs interview to be redacted, and Judge Graff agreed to redactions.
1: Fox's Matt Finn in Provo, Utah. Strike two. CENTCOM reports 90 strikes against Iran last night, including bridges, drone, and missile sites Iran used to hit commercial ships. Oil prices dropping back today. Graham Plattner took himself out as Maine Senate Democrat nominee after a credible rape allegation. Fellow Democrat sitting Senator John Fetterman, not a fan, tells Fox.
3: Adios, trash bag.
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5: A meeting in Pampa to plan the community's next Boots and Badges Blood Drive has been tentatively scheduled for Tuesday, July 14th. Coffey Memorial Blood Center account consultant Lindsay Sullivan says the place of the noon meeting will be announced later depending upon RSVP. It will be the first Boots and Badges blood drive in Pampa since 2019. More details about the planning will be announced soon. She says there are a critical shortage of all types of blood in the area. Other Boots and Badges blood drives are scheduled Monday, July 13th at Celebration Family Church Event Center in Fritch. That one will be from 2:30 to 6:30 p.m. In Borger, Thursday, July 16th from noon to 7 p.m. at the Johnson Park Youth Center Gym, and 3:30 p.m. to 6:30 p.m. Tuesday, the 21st, that one at the Community Center in Stinnett. Blood shortages spike during summer months and for various reasons, including decreased donations and increased hospital demand. The summer slowdown is primarily driven by school breaks, vacation routines, and high temperatures that discourage donors from leaving their homes. High schools and universities account for up to 20% of all blood donations during the academic year, and with students on break, those blood drives do not happen. Pampa residents this week experiencing at or near triple-digit high temperatures. Pampa Radio News records show that the hottest temperature ever recorded in Pampa was 111 degrees. That occurred on Sunday afternoon, June 26, 2011. The record high in the Texas Panhandle was 117 degrees, recorded in Clarendon Wednesday, August 12, 1936. The hottest temperature in Texas, 120 degrees in Seymour, that on the same date, and then tied in Monahans, June 28, 1994. The official highest air temperature ever was 134 degrees, that reading documented at 2 p.m. Wednesday, July 10, 1913, in Furnace Creek, California. Furnace Creek is in Death Valley National Park, and it reaches extreme temperatures due to a combination of elevation, geographic entrapment by tall mountain ranges, relentless solar radiation on barren rock formations, and a persistent natural oven convection effect that continuously reheats descending air. New flood warning sirens have been installed along the Guadalupe River in the Texas Hill Country, where that

0: catastrophic flooding occurred last year. Here's more from correspondent Danny Moffitt.
1: With last weekend marking the one-year anniversary since the deadly 4th of July floods that killed more than 130 people, new sirens have now gone up in Kerr County. It starts out with the male voice saying, "Attention, this is a test of the outdoor warning system. It's only a test. During a real emergency, you should tune to local media for information." And then it plays loud wailing and beeping tones. They'll have 8 sirens going up along the Guadalupe River that should be within earshot of the nearby youth summer camps. There are 29 counties that have grant agreements in place and are working to submit their project plans soon for review and approval. The project plans do have to be approved before they can access their grant money. I'm Danny Moffitt.
0: A report released by the Dallas Police Department shows that more than 1,800 pounds of illegal fireworks were confiscated during the 4th of July Independence Day holiday weekend. The seizures came during a coordinated holiday crackdown by Dallas police and fire officials. The joint operations were conducted by the Dallas Fire Rescue Arson Division and Dallas Police Department and netted the take across 2 separate incidents. The largest seizure was on the 3300 block of Elsie Faye Hagen Street near 2nd Avenue in South Dallas. Officials there found a large cache of fireworks being sold out of a U-Haul truck and van. More than 1,400 pounds of illegal fireworks were confiscated and 2 citations were issued. The explosives were taken to a secure location. Then another 400 pounds of fireworks were seized in a house on the 4400 block of Penelope Avenue. The Williamson County Sheriff's Office made multiple arrests Monday as drugs, firearms, and money were seized after a search warrant was issued at the Bexley apartment complex in the 2800 block of South Lakeline Boulevard in Cedar Park. The incident was another step in the investigation that was initiated after law enforcement received a tip on the Crime Stoppers hotline in January. A release from the Williamson County Sheriff's Office states that evidence seized includes 10 grams of cocaine, 25 ounces of THC wax, 1,208 grams of alprazolam, that's approximately 4,770 pills, 772 grams of THC vape products or 385 vape cartridges, 1.2 pounds of psilocybin mushrooms, 51 pounds of marijuana, $44,000 in U.S. currency, 9 handguns, including a Smith & Wesson, Glock, Colt, Raven Arms, Sig Sauer, 1 Mossberg shotgun, 3 AR-15 style rifles, 1 Draco AK style pistol, digital scales, and multiple cell phones. Toyota says it plans to expand its San Antonio operations with a second vehicle assembly line that officials say will double Toyota's manufacturing footprint in the Alamo City. The state of Texas is supporting the expansion with a $20 million Texas Enterprise Fund grant and a $50,000 Veterans Created Job bonus. The new initiative will create an estimated 2,000 new jobs. Toyota CEO Ted Ogawa says that the company plans to continue growing its manufacturing presence in Texas. The Office of the State Comptroller has released an updated economic impact analysis of Texas military installations. The document estimates that the facilities contribute nearly $149 billion each year to the state's economy while supporting more than 629,000 jobs. Developed in collaboration with the Texas Military Preparedness Commission, the analysis measures the direct and indirect economic contributions the military bases have on Texas through employment, economic output, gross domestic product, and disposable personal income. In 2025, they supported 213,000 direct jobs, including more than 125,000 active duty and full-time National Guard and Reserve personnel. The analysis also states that military posts generated $91 billion in Texas gross domestic products and $44 billion in disposable personal income. Texas is home to 14 military installations representing the U.S. Army, Navy, Air Force, as well as National Guard and Reserve components. The report states that Fort Hood remains one of the largest economic engines in Texas, contributing $38 billion to the state's economy. On the Pamper Radio TxDOT Time Saver Travel Report, there are lane closures on the westbound I-40 frontage roads from Eastern to Grand today for patching work, and on westbound I-40 from Atkinson Road to Westline for concrete repairs. The Gilliloo Creek Bridge on State Highway 23 in Lipscomb County is closed due to demolition and reconstruction, and the left lane of I-40 at Spur 228 east of Amarillo is closed both directions for bridge work. Now

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4: In the regional news roundup, the Castro County Sheriff's Office has released the identities of the victim and two suspects involved in that murder investigation that began Monday. The victim is 21-year-old Derek Lorenzo Rosales from Earth. The suspects are 25-year-old William Quintero Zuniga from Hart, who is charged with murder and tampering with physical evidence, 23-year-old Brian Quintero Trejo, also from Hart, charged with tampering with physical evidence. Each was arrested on a warrant and booked into the Castro County Jail. Texas Rangers are assisting the Castro County Sheriff's Office in the case. Deputies were dispatched to a disturbance and a report of a man down in the 1100 block of Avenue B in the Hackler Addition at 8:48 p.m. Monday. The first deputy on scene located a man on the ground with wounds after the assailants had fled the area. The deputy administered first aid to Rosales while waiting for rescue and EMS personnel to arrive. Rosales was transported to Plains Memorial Hospital in Dimmitt, where he later died as a result of injuries. The two persons taken into custody were found at separate locations in South Castro County. The investigation continues. The Department of Public Safety releasing additional information about that two-vehicle crash at 8:10 Tuesday morning, that one on State Highway 194, approximately 6 miles southeast of Hart. The deceased is identified as 57-year-old Stacy Maureen Stone from Abernathy, pronounced deceased on scene. She was driving a 2024 Ford Bronco. Injured in the crash was 29-year-old Marcus Jacob Ortegon from Hereford, transported to Plains Memorial Hospital in Dimmitt with minor injuries. He was driving a 2014 Western semi-tractor-trailer truck rig. The DPS says the semi-rig was eastbound and the Bronco westbound in the eastbound lane. The truck driver took evasive action and traveled into the westbound lane, and the Bronco also veered back onto the westbound lane, and the two collided, after which the Bronco caught fire, and the semi-rig and trailer veered into the north barrow ditch and overturned onto its side. That crash remains under investigation. The City of Amarillo has employed a firm to conduct an audit of the city's utilities billing procedures. Again, correspondent Danny Moffitt.
5: After rolling out a new billing system, the City of Amarillo City Council has approved $85,000 for a new external audit. It's to determine what's gone wrong with the city's water meters and the billing processes after 55,000 people were overcharged. Some people said they were billed for enough water to fill several swimming pools. They plan to build automated alerts and to flag unusually high water usage before the customers have to call in. The assistant city manager and chief technology officer will be leaving the city on July 22nd. The city did not give a reason for his resignation nor mention the water billing controversy. I'm Danny Moffitt.
4: The Supreme Court has decided to allow Texas to continue to enforce the law that requires app stores to verify its buyers' ages and obtain parental consent for minors to download apps and to purchase paid content within those apps. In a pair of unsigned orders issued, the justices rejected requests to reinstate orders by a federal court judge in Austin that barred the state from implementing the law. There were no public dissents from those orders. The law that is at the center of the dispute is the Texas App Store Accountability Act, also known as Senate Bill 2420. U.S. District Court Judge Robert Pittman issued an order in December that essentially blocked temporarily the state from enforcing 2420. But last month, the U.S. Court of Appeals put Pittman's order on hold, prompting the challenges to come to the Supreme Court a few days later. U.S. Attorney Ryan Raybould says 40-year-old Cristobal Torres Alvarez has been charged by federal complaint operating as an airman without an airman certificate after he is alleged to have operated a drone without authorization in violation of federal law. The incident occurred in protected airspace before the FIFA World Cup matches in Dallas. Raybould says those who operate a drone have a duty and responsibility to know the law, and drones cannot be flown over either Dallas Stadium or FanFest during the World Cup. He says those who disregard the warning can expect to be prosecuted in federal court. The FIFA World Cup matches in Dallas will conclude next Tuesday. Raybould says the FBI and its partners will continue to identify drone operators who violate temporary flight restrictions. He encourages those who fly drones to first check for active flight restrictions using FAA-approved rules. So far, during the FIFA World Cup games in Arlington, more than 70 drones have been seized. It is a federal crime to fly a drone into a no-fly zone. In Harris County, a man was arrested after he allegedly stole a private ambulance with a paramedic inside. The incident occurred near the intersection of Dove Landing Avenue and Bold River Road in northwest Harris County. After the suspect was found, he tried to run away on foot but was taken into custody following a brief foot chase. The medic inside the stolen ambulance was not hurt and was safely recovered. The City of Austin says that Public Works LLC is the recommended awardee on the solicitation to conduct an independent comprehensive efficiency assessment of all city departments with a final award subject to City Council approval. Public Works is considered to be a national leader in government efficiency reviews and has conducted numerous organizational evaluations of entire state governments, state agencies, and other entities, including several of the largest city and county governments in the United States. Austin Mayor Kirk Watson says the company is focused on finding meaningful and sustainable ways to make government work more efficiently. He says it's going to be an ongoing independent examination on how Austin's government can operate better. Public Works reviews have identified recurring savings of at least 5% of operating budgets through structural realignment, process improvement, procurement reforms, and elimination of duplication. Dallas firefighters and Dallas police officers are being hailed as heroes after they rescued a young woman who had been trapped for several days in a muddy ravine behind a high school, that after a passerby heard her cries for help. The rescue occurred after a man heard faint calls for help coming from a wooded area that afternoon. The woman was located in a steep ravine filled with deep mud and sewage. Dallas police and fire service personnel responded. Crews navigated nearly one quarter of a mile of difficult terrain in 104-degree heat to reach and rescue the victim. She was treated for severe dehydration and prolonged sun exposure. She will recover, officials say.
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6: When the word rhino is used, politically minded people often think of politicians who are Republican in name only. They are politicians who sense a benefit in identifying as a Republican, but a closer examination of their character reveals they do not hold to the traditional values of the Republican Party. For years, a similar problem has existed in the realm of Christianity. Many people like to call themselves Christians because they sense a benefit in identifying as one, but a closer examination of their lives reveals they do not hold to the basic teachings of Scripture. They are a Christian in name only. While no one is perfect and while everyone fails in their Christian lives at times, it is important for us to consider this question. Does my life consistently reflect the teachings of Scripture? If so, keep up the good work. Our culture needs you. If not, ask the Lord to help you, because authentic Christianity is more needed now than ever before.
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7: Now, relive the magic all over again in the brand new live-action remake. 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Feel the weight of the fight against the shiny giant crab Tamatoa. Watch Dwayne The Rock Johnson's totally real hair flow in the salty sea air.
15: The ocean chose me for a reason. And it chose you too.
12: I'm not a princess. I'm the daughter of the chief. Leader of my people.
7: She is Moana.
16: Why can I not become a British officer?
17: Because you are not British, George.
18: There must be a path.
19: There is not for you.
7: Young Washington. Before he was elected the first U.S. president, before he was the general sailing across the Delaware, he was a boy fighting for the British in the French and Indian War. Now, on the 250th anniversary of our nation, Angel Studios and The Wonder Project invite you to go back to that particular time. Go back and watch the building blocks fall into place for one young man to become the immortal legend we know him to be today. Discover who he was beyond the textbooks, witness his origins, and celebrate his life this Independence Day.
20: Oh, you see those large, heavily armed men? They suspect you have killed their leader.
21: And they want you dead.
22: Quick?
20: Okay! Action!
7: Minions and Monsters. The Minions have made a movie about making a movie while in a movie. And in this movie about making movies, the Minions have made a movie with monsters. It's a monster movie. But to make a movie with monsters be a monster movie, you gotta have a monster. Because without a monster, all you have is a guy in a rubber suit. And a movie without a monster isn't a monster movie. It's just a movie with a monster played by a guy in a rubber suit. But this is not a guy in a rubber suit movie. It's a monster movie.
20: What are you going to use for your monster?
7: So the Minions do the only reasonable thing to save their movie. They summon a monster to be the monster in their movie, thereby making their movie be a monster movie. Have fun at the movies, kids.
16: Do you, Forky, to Karen Beverly to be your beloved bride?
0: Yeah! I now pronounce you husband and knife. Poison the maid of honor!
21: There's a package for you.
16: Oh, thank you, thank you.
22: Hi there, I'm Lilypad. Let's play.
20: Extinction, not again.
7: Toy Story 5. Jesse, Buzz, and the gang are back in Toy Story 5. Bonnie is growing up, and so is the world around her. To help her keep up, her parents have given her a tablet. 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Changes for the worst, in fact. The toys are worried, and the AI in the tablet seems to be enjoying its powerful hold over Bonnie. 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

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That's right. We're heading into the 80s right here on Carrick C 103.3, the Rock Authority of the Texas Panhandle. 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Go to Weekends for trivia tonight. That's right. Go to Weekends for trivia.

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3: 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Stocks edge higher. U.S. equity markets traded higher Thursday, supported by gains in the technology sector, which helped lift broader indexes. The NASDAQ outperformed, gaining more than 1%, while the S&P 500 posted an 0.8% advance. Overseas, the markets were broadly higher as well, with

0: Markets oil prices closed lower, though investors continue to monitor this week's geopolitical flare-up between the U.S. and Iran, which has helped push West Texas crude oil higher by more than 4% for the week. Positioning portfolios amid the recent rotation. After a strong run in technology stocks following the March lows, markets have experienced a rotation into more value-oriented sectors since the beginning of June. Healthcare, financials, and industrials have been among the top performers over this period, while technology has lagged, declining by roughly 5% through yesterday's close. Even so, the sector remains up more than 17% year-to-date. In Edward Jones' view, the weakness in technology reflects a combination of profit-taking after a sharp rally from the March lows and growing scrutiny around whether the current pace of AI-related capital spending can be sustained and ultimately generate an adequate return, particularly as elevated memory prices increase the cost of the AI build-out. Despite these concerns, fundamentals within the technology sector remain solid. Earnings growth is expected to remain robust in 2026, and there are limited signs that companies are meaningfully slowing AI-related spending. In fact, estimates continue to point to substantial capital spending tied to AI infrastructure, which analysts expect technology and communication services to grow profits by 52% and 23% respectively in 2026. Against this backdrop, Edward Jones remains overweighted technology-heavy asset classes such as U.S. large stocks and emerging market equities. However, they recommend balancing this exposure with overweights to more economically sensitive areas, including U.S. mid-cap stocks. At the sector level, Edward Jones continues to recommend an overweight to communication services, which has lagged year to year, but offers exposure to several AI-related beneficiaries. They also favor industrials, which should benefit from continued infrastructure spending and an ongoing rebound in manufacturing activity. Jobless claims remain contained, signaling steady labor market conditions. Initial jobless claims for last week came in at 215,000, slightly below the expectations of 220,000, and modestly lower than the prior reading of 217,000. So far in 2026, initial claims have averaged roughly 213,000, well below the 30-year median of more than 300,000. This suggests that layoffs remain contained, a view reinforced by the unemployment rate declining to 4.2% in last Friday's June employment report. While 2025 was characterized by both low hiring and low firing, with non-farm payroll growth averaging roughly 10,000 per month and initial jobless claims averaging 226,000, labor market conditions have improved this year. Job growth has strengthened while both the unemployment rate and initial claims remain contained. Over the past 3 months, non-farm payrolls have increased by an average of 111,000, compared with an average monthly gain of 92,000 year-to-date. Overall, Edward Jones would characterize labor market conditions as stable. Low unemployment and modest hiring growth should continue to help support economic activity over the remainder of the year. Today, the U.S. equities closed higher. The Dow closed up 139 points at 52,487. The Nasdaq closed up 336 points at 26,207, and the S&P 500 closed up 61 points at 75,44. The price of crude oil was down $1.66 to $71.90, and the price of gold was up $50.70 to $4,133.10. This has been Thursday's Financial Market Report, brought to you on behalf of Edward Jones, member SIPC, and financial advisor Jacqueline Braddock, serving individual investors with personalized attention and financial advice at 1921 North Hobart here in Pampa. If you would like additional information, please call our office at 806-665-6753. And our daily commentary is also located on our website at edwardjones.com.
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2: When the word rhino is used, politically minded people often think of politicians who are Republican in name only. They are politicians who sense a benefit in identifying as a Republican, but a closer examination of their character reveals they do not hold to the traditional values of the Republican Party. For years, a similar problem has existed in the realm of Christianity. Many people like to call themselves Christians because they sense a benefit in identifying as one, but a closer examination of their lives reveals they do not hold to the basic teachings of Scripture. They are a Christian in name only. While no one is perfect and while everyone fails in their Christian lives at

0: times, it is important for us to consider this question. Does my life consistently reflect the teachings of Scripture? If so, keep up the good work. Our culture needs you. If not, ask the Lord to help you, because authentic Christianity is more needed now than ever before.
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2: 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When you have something eating on you, eating on your house, you need help and you need it done quick.
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1: Now, relive the magic all over again in the brand new live-action remake. 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
8: The ocean chose me for a reason. And it chose you too.
5: I'm not a princess. I'm the daughter of the chief. Leader of my people.
1: She is Moana.
9: Why can I not become a British officer?
10: Because you are not British, George.
11: There must be a path.
12: There is not for you.
1: Young Washington. Before he was elected the first U.S. president, before he was the general sailing across the Delaware, he was a boy fighting for the British in the French and Indian War. Now, on the 250th anniversary of our nation, Angel Studios and the Wonder Project invite you to go back to that particular time. Go back and watch the building blocks fall into place for one young man to become the immortal legend we know him to be today. Discover who he was beyond the textbooks, witness his origins, and celebrate his life this Independence Day.
13: You see those large, heavily armed men? They suspect you have killed their leader.
14: And they want you dead.
15: Quick. Quick?
13: Okay, action!
1: Minions and Monsters. The Minions have made a movie about making a movie while in a movie. And in this movie about making movies, the Minions have made a movie with monsters. It's a monster movie. But to make a movie with monsters be a monster movie, you gotta have a monster. Because without a monster, all you have is a guy in a rubber suit. And a movie without a monster isn't a monster movie. It's just a movie with a monster played by a guy in a rubber suit. But this is not a guy in a rubber suit movie. It's a monster movie.
13: What are you going to use for your monster?
1: So the Minions do the only reasonable thing to save their movie. They summon a monster to be the monster in their movie, thereby making their movie be a monster movie. Have fun at the movies, kids.
16: Do you, Forky, to Karen Beverly to be your beloved bride?
17: Yeah! I now pronounce you husband and knife. Poison the maid of honor!
18: There's a package for you.
16: Oh, thank you, thank you.
19: Hi there, I'm Lilypad. Let's play. away!
20: Extinction! Not again!
1: Toy Story 5. Jesse, Buzz, and the gang are back in Toy Story 5. Bonnie is growing up, and so is the world around her. To help her keep up, her parents have given her a tablet. But the more she stays on her tablet, the more Bonnie changes. Changes for the worst, in fact. The toys are worried, and the AI in the tablet seems to be enjoying its powerful hold over Bonnie. They're gonna need some help to save her.
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1: Y'all have a good week, and I'll see y'all at the movies.
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1: Hey there, y'all. I'm Dathan, and this is What's Cooking in Pampa.
27: That's good.
1: Today, we're talking about flips and their steak fingers. Steak fingers are a classic food item. They served it so often to us back when we were in school that some of us have refused to eat steak fingers ever since we were old enough to leave campus for lunch. Thank God, then, for flips. While they don't reinvent the steak finger, and who would want them to, they do make their steak fingers fresh, making them more unique than anything you've had in school. When they first come out, be warned, they are steaming hot. Not spicy per se, but hot. They will burn a hole in your mouth if you're careless. The breading is crispy, the meat is perfectly tenderized, making every bite just as good as the first one. My advice, get some extra gravy for your fries. You'll need the strength for the days to come. If you want to fall in love with the steak fingers all over again, then you should go to Flips. You'll be back tomorrow, and tomorrow, and tomorrow. That's all I've got to say. Tune in later to hear more about what's cooking in Pampa.
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